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Kumusta sa ating lahat, mga amigos, mga amigas, mga ma'am, sir, mga senyor, mga senyora? 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This is a 58-minute broadcast that will present original Filipino music from Australia and the rest of the world in Philippine languages in English, Tagalog, and Bisaya mainly. But there are over 100 languages in the Philippines. If we get some ambitions from other Philippine languages, of course, we're going to broadcast it. 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Contain no swear words or profanity, no sexual or racial or political vilification. 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All comments and opinions in this program are not necessarily held by the station. Seymour Radio acknowledges the traditional owners of the land across Australia. The track we are listening to in the background is called Sing This For Me, kasi that's pretty much ang theme song ng mga tayong mga singer and songwriters. Ano? We want to express ourselves. Tapos yung intro song was many thanks to Butch Montserrat, and the title of the track was Say More to Life. So that was the signature track. This symbolizes the show's mission to explore through music diverse topics, share stories, and engage in meaningful dialogue, all while encouraging us listeners to reflect on our own lives and experiences. Overall, it's a compelling invitation to live fully and authentically. Yung first song natin ngayon is galing sa Quezon City. Pangalan ng banda is Numero. Pangalan ng kanta is Jismil or 10,000. This song, in my opinion, is a call to public action to touch the hearts of the Filipino masses, to view their lifestyle, a call to act towards the betterment of public service. For public service to improve, both the citizens and the public must work, and the public worker must get rid of the self-serving egos. Numero band members are Omel Rosapanta on vocals, and he's also the composer, Berber Boncodin on lead guitar, and also the music arranger, J.R. Malyari on percussion, Dio Torbes II on guitar, Sam Arnel Navarro on bass, Noy Bernardo on keyboard, and on the pianist. So pakinggan natin ang kanta bago natin ipatugtog. I'd like to do a shout out to our 411 live listeners now, and also to Jael Tagbo, to Miles Salvador, to J-Pops, si sino pa bang nandyan? Ah, si Junel, at saka si Telup. Meron tayong bagong music from Telup next week. Maraming salamat sa inyong suporta. Now, let's have a listen to the song Jismil or 10,000 by Numero. Ito na.

Maraming salamat sa inyong suporta. Numero, thank you for getting in touch with Same Old Radio Show here on SWA 99.9 FM. I'd like to say hello again to Jael, to Junelle, to Angeli, to Talup, and to Mar Salvador listening to us from Brisbane, and Jay Fernandez listening to us from Medina, Kingdom of Saudi Arabia, and si Daddy Rakista, Ray Earth. Maraming salamat. Thank you for your support. And we have around about 350 live listeners. It goes up and down. Earlier on, it was 438. Again, once again, thank you for your massive support. Next song we have for us is from Taguig. Ang pangalan ng banda is Labaw Street, and the name of the song is Fallen. Fallen is a raw, emotional track for the brokenhearted, blending nostalgic emo and alternative rock influences. Originally written in the early band formative days, it's now out and available for streaming. Band members are Mike Lawrence Laconsay on vocals, si Denzel Natividad on lead guitar, si James Frederick Dulo on rhythm guitar, si Chris Junric Paulino on bass, si John Patrick Dulo on drums. They formed in 2019. They're all childhood friends. They've been crafting songs based on real stories from heartbreaks to daily life struggles. Labaw Street is currently sharing older recordings in their archive album while releasing new material like this song, Fallen. So, pakinggan natin. Fallen by Labaw Street. Here we go.

0: Maraming salamat, Labaw Street, sa iyong kanta, Fallen, another love song. Ganun talaga ang Say More Radio Show. We promote love. Say more to life. Sing this for me. Kaya ganun. Maraming salamat. Next song we have for us is from Sydney, and the band is called The World Is Not Round. Well, it isn't. It's an oblate spheroid. Look it up. Anyway, the name of the song is Nightmare Fuel. And this is written by an Iliganon, si Chase Calderon. He's been sending music to us since he was 16, that long ago. He's in his 20s now. And he moved to Sydney a few years back. Sydney-based indie band The World Is Not Round returns with a new single, Nightmare Fuel, blending raw emotion with gritty hooks. And the track dives into the torment of toxic relationships and emotional manipulation, where apologies fall flat and the pain lingers, with driving instrumentals in a chorus that begs to be scream back, wake me up now. The song captures the agony of knowing that someone's never truly on your side. Nightmare Fuel marks a darker turn for the band, showcasing their evolving sound while keeping their signature emo-infused edge intact. Written and produced by The World Is Not Round, recorded, mixed and mastered at Tank Destroyer Tactics HQ, band members are Tim Kadnevich, Chase Calderon, Clint Jun Villaros, another Iliganon, the Pat Skinner, Dan Goggin, or Goffin. Video filmed by The Young One, directed and edited by Nastasio Consolacion. The raw emotion that Chase is talking about in this song is the emotional haunting, betrayal and deceit, pretense and lack of empathy. The song captures the difficulty of leaving a bad relationship. In essence, the song's message is about the agonizing experience of being in a relationship with a deceptive and emotionally damaging person. It conveys the feeling of being trapped in a cycle of heartbreak, desperately wishing for a way out. Let's have listened to The World Is Not Round with our song Nightmare Fuel. Here we go.
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Daghang salamat, Chase and Ruel. Thank you for your support. Thank you for sending us your music. The world is not round. Love to see the moving forward. How do I say that in another word? The progress. Thank you for the progress. Love to see it. Next track we have for us is from Nova Scotia in Canada. Yes, Seymour Radio Show has listeners from all over the world. If you hop onto our website, there's a counter there and you'll see over 300 flags registered on the counter. Next song we have is by Blair Sparrow, and the name of the song is Someday in Your Life. Blair, thank you for your support. Let's have a listen to your song, Someday. Here we go.

Many thanks for your track, Blair Sparrow, Someday in Your Life. So if you'll notice, most of the songs that we've been playing so far is all about love, falling in and falling out of love. And the next track that we have for us is by Aid Morton, and he is from Brisbane. Now, if you love alien conspiracy theories, this is a song for you. Because the name of the song is When Aliens Attack. This track is alternative, even a bit quirky, and questions, as human to human, we fight all the time. What would happen if aliens attacked us while we are busy fighting each other? It's an alien attack is a powerful message about unity, survival, and the choices we face as a human race. As aliens launch a devastating assault on our planet, humanity finds itself too busy fighting amongst each other to notice the true threat. While we keep battling each other until there's nothing left, or can we finally rise above our differences and unite as one team? Planet Earth, all as one, to defend our home. This track is a call to action, a question to the world. Can we set aside our conflicts and come together before it's too late? It's an alien attack, challenges listeners to look beyond the divisions that hold us back. Listen now, share the message, and be part of the change. Because when the enemy comes, the only side that matters is humanity. Love yous all. Let's have listened to When Aliens Attack by Aid Morton. Here we go.

Manny, thanks for the reminder, Aid, that we should all get together and make up and fix up and find a way to make and forget our differences. And for me, Same Old Radio Show is about finding, connecting similarities instead of looking for differences. 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Thank you, Jael, si Junelle, si Angeli, si Tulup, si Miles Salvador, si Jay Fernandez, si Daddy Rakista, and si Bibot Monton just joined us. We'll be playing your song a little bit later by Bibot. And are you listening from Butuan right now, or are you somewhere else in the world? Do let us know. But talking about love, which has been the main theme of Same Old Radio Show anyway, but tonight we're talking about falling in and falling out of love. And part of loving someone else is observing and being empathic about how other people are feeling or what they're going through. The next couple of songs is really a tribute to Jael Tugba and his works. We know that he is terminally ill, and Butch came up and wrote this song, and Carlo Arsenio wrote this, and the name of the song is Stronger Than My Pain. Carlo is from Melbourne and Butch is from Tasmania. Butch's wish is that this song ignites a spark within the hearts of listeners, reminding them that they have the power to rise above their circumstances, urging them to embrace their own resilience and find solace in the music that binds us all. Butch also wishes to thank Carlo Arsinui for helping to bring this song to life. Let's have a listen. This is for you, Jael. Here we go. Stronger Than My Pain.

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2: Many thanks, Carlo, for that beautiful song. And thank you, Butch, for thinking about Jael. Thank you all for the support that we have from our listeners. Now, Be Still in My Arms is a sacred collaboration born from a conversation between friends. So the music is by Butch Montserrat, renowned composer behind OPM gems like Magang Kay Ganda. Butch Montserrat is a veteran composer-producer with over 47 years of experience in the music industry. Performed by Daniel Maliari, he is Australia's celebrated popera tenor. Lyrics by Mitchell Badelos, written in reflection after a soul-deep exchange with longtime friend Jael Tagbo, who's now in palliative care. Peace is waiting. Panawagan ni sa atong kalibutan nga ihulma nato ang kalibutan padulong sa kalinaw ug gugma. This is the call for the world to be shaped by peace and love. Listen, reflect, share with someone who needs peace today. Let's have to listen to Daniel and Butch with the song Be Still in My Arms. Here we go.

Many thanks for that, Butch. And Daniel always brings a tear to my eye, makes my tight chest. And the next song that we have for us is going to be a little bit lighter and not as heavy a feeling as that. So we've got to balance it out. So let's go a little bit lighter. So we've got two more songs. Let's finish on a light note. A couple more songs. So the next song is by a band called Flower String. They are from Cavite, and it's a Tagalog song, and the name of the song is Gunita Reminiscence. So again, this is another love song. Here we go. Pakinggan natin Gunita by Flower String. Ito na.

Maraming salamat. Maraming salamat sa ating lahat na nagsusuporta sa Same Old Radio Show. Maraming salamat sa Flower String to remind us na yung mga gunita natin, piliin naman natin ano. And I love the message there na manalo man o masaktan, may uuwian ang puso ko ang tahanan ko. Win or lose, my heart has a home to go home to. Love it. Thank you very much for your support. Thank you, Jayo, Junelle, Angeli, si Talup, Miles Salvador, listening to us from Brisbane, si Jay Fernandez, listening to us from KSA. That's Medina, Kingdom, Saudi Arabia. Si Daddy Rakista, si Bibot Monton, listening to us from Butuan, I think. Actually, the next song is by Bibot. You like that song, Gunita? You love this even more. And of course, it's a love song. Certainly is by CBM Originals from Butuan City. Words and music by Cipriano Bibot Monton. Now, I'd like us to remember that every Sunday there are two broadcasts, 1 p.m. for the station and 8 p.m. on YouTube live. Thank you, everyone, for your support. Paminaw na to. Let's have a listen to Bibot Monton with his song, Certainly. Hooroo!

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I'm going to speak without notes, because I'm going to speak on a subject that I know very well. Probably I know this subject better than I know any of the subjects I'm going to speak about today, because I'm going to speak about myself. And it's kind of a strange thing when you get asked to stand up and speak about yourself. Well, for me it is. This was something that I didn't really talk too much about my past life, because to me it was not of a great value. It was something that I wasn't necessarily proud of. And while I was working in Eastern

0: you, if I happen to tell somebody how I came into the church. I don't know if you do this. It's the kind of thing that we were sitting around having lunch together and somebody said, well, tell me your story. How did you get born? And I gave my story and they said, well, we think that maybe you should use this. You should talk to people and give this witness. And I started giving a program that really was for the world. It was a witness of where I'd come from and to witness the love of Christ to the world. The program was called Sex, Drugs, and Rock and Roll. And the first time that I gave this program, it was in a university in Budapest, and we just put up a notice. And the notice said, Sex, Drugs, Rock and Roll, John Bishop, 7 o'clock. And all these young people came in going, all right, okay, good. And I think they thought it was like a how-to-do-it session. And they were severely disappointed as we got through. But it gave me the opportunity to speak to people. And so now what I can do is give what speakers normally do on their first, before they first speak. You know, when speakers tell you, well, I've done this and I've done that, etc. Well, now I'm going to give you the full story. And I'm going to give you the story of my life. I'm going to skip the first 14 years because it's not really that interesting. But I'm going to start off around my mid-teens and just give you a quick run-through of my life. And what I want to impress you with today is what the Lord can do. You know, we're told in the Bible that the Lord can save to the uttermost. And sometimes, I think especially people who are born in the church, sometimes it's a little bit hard for you to say, well, can the Lord really save to the uttermost? And I read what Paul wrote, when Paul wrote and said, the chief of sinners am I. And I looked and I said, yeah, that was me. I was the chief of sinners. Yet the Lord was able to do something. I wouldn't say that I was any different from the average person in England. I wasn't born in a particularly poor family. We weren't rich. We were middle class. Not particularly religious. My father was one of the Hatched, Matched, and Dispatched Brigade. Now, do you understand that phrase? There's three times that he would go to church. When somebody was hatched, when they were born, when somebody's matched, when there's a marriage, and when they're dispatched, when it's a funeral. And apart from maybe once at Easter and once at Christmas, you wouldn't see him in church. My mother was even less went into church because my mother was a spiritualist. She had her own spiritualist church and she used to go there. Just to digress for a minute, her spiritualist church was in Balham in South London. And that's now my SDA church where I go to worship. And it's really strange that the place where my mother worshipped as a spiritualist, I now worship as an Adventist. And it just shows how the Lord really can conquer all of these things. But anyway, that was my background. I was brought up in a non-religious family. Spiritualism really was the background that I had. My mother said that she used to go to the seances. An aunt of mine, I don't know if she was actually a blood relation, but I always knew her as my aunt. She was the one who was the medium at the seances. And my mother said that I used to go to the seance in spirit. And she knew it was me because there would be a little child that would run up to her with a flower and give her a flower in the spirit. You know, terrible deception of Satan. You know, to catch a mother through her child like that, just to reinforce that belief. So this was how I was brought up, and by the time I was in my early teens, I had learned things like palm reading, telling fortune from playing cards. I went on to learn astrology. I learned tarot card reading. Then I went on to the practice of what you would call ritual magic. And to me, these were just normal progressions. Apart from this, I was a regular, normal teenage boy. And the thing that I liked doing, the same as everybody else, was listening to rock music on the radio. For me, I mean, that was where it was at. I used to listen to the Beatles and the Stones and Hendrix and all of these groups. And, of course, like modern youth, I wanted to follow the fashions and the trends that the rock stars were setting. And so my hair was cut the same way. I wore the same clothes. I wanted to go to the places they went to, do the things that they did. And one of the things that I knew they were doing was taking drugs. I mean, it was, I didn't have to inquire about it. It was in, there in the newspapers. Paul McCartney got busted for having marijuana, or somebody from the Stones got arrested at this airport, or Jimi Hendrix. I mean, I knew these people were doing it. And my way of thinking was really very simple. If it was good for them, then why shouldn't it be good for me? Because, you know, they're my heroes. So I think, in common with a lot of people, I didn't go out and have somebody come and push drugs on me. I actually went out looking for drugs to take. And I remember there was a pop festival on. It was a 3 or 4 day pop festival. I went to this festival with the sole idea was to go and get some drugs and try it out. And, you know, when you first go into the drug thing, and especially if you want to smoke cannabis, you've actually got to try a little bit hard to do this. Because, first of all, the body doesn't naturally want to smoke, so you've got to overcome that. And then you have to learn what the effects are. And I tried very hard over that weekend. And finally, when I came home, I had a piece of cannabis in my pocket. I'd begun to make some connections as to where I could get more. And I started off on a road that if I'd have known the road I was going down, I just don't think I would have taken the first step on that road. Because I continued smoking cannabis, I would say, with the exception of 1 or 2 days, for at least 12 years, every day I was smoking cannabis. It became my life. It was not because I was addicted. This I would have debated with anybody right up to the end. I would have said, no, I'm not addicted to this stuff. It's just my free choice. This is what I want to do. And one of the problems that I found was that people were saying to me, well, you know, if you smoke cannabis, you're going to be immediately addicted to heroin. And it didn't work like that. And I thought, well, you know, they were lying about this. And if they're lying about this, maybe they're lying about other things. And so I started to check some other things out as well, and I started taking LSD. I tried taking uppers and downers, and I wasn't too impressed with them. I had some kind of moral standing on this. I knew that there were the hard drugs like cocaine and heroin, that these drugs were addictive. I'd seen the state that people got into who took these drugs. And I did not want to become a junkie. I did not want to take these drugs. I was intelligent enough. I wasn't that stupid. So I decided, okay, I'm not going to do that.
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0: Now, one of the problems you've got as a young man, where do you get the money from to buy the drugs? Because people are not going to just come and give you drugs. I mean, maybe they will once or twice, but, you know, for a continuous thing, they're not just going to keep handing you drugs. You've got to get the money from somewhere. And I was a schoolboy at that time. I didn't have a huge amount of pocket money just to go out and buy the drugs. So I had to find some way of getting the drugs. One thing I got into for a time was actually to take money that was given to me to buy food and stuff like that and go and spend it on drugs. By the time I'd gone to art college, I was getting money from my parents for my rent, for all these kind of things, and that money was spent on drugs. But when you spent the money on drugs, you haven't got the money to spend on food, on rent, and all the other stuff. So you've got to do something. Money's got to come from somewhere. The obvious thing to say is, well, John, you go out and you get a job. You get a part-time job or something. But, you know, if you're taking drugs all the time, I mean, you don't particularly want to go out and do a job. And secondly, when you're sitting around like this all the time, I mean, people don't really want to employ you. So I found an easier way out. And for me, the easier way out was to go out and steal. And so I used to go out and steal the food that I needed. I had a very simple philosophy. All the big chain stores and people, well, you know, they were rip-offs, man. And, you know, I was this poor little hippie and I was hungry. They had food and I put the two of us together and it worked out very well. And I'd go in with an empty bag and I'd come out with a full bag and nobody challenged me. And this became a way of life. And I could justify this because, well, you know, I've got to survive, man. I've got to stay alive. And then I found that people would come to me and they would say, well, you know, I want this and I want that. And so I'd be able to go out and I would steal what they wanted and I'd give it to them and they'd give me either a bit of money or some drugs in exchange. And so, again, things were going all right. For me, this was a very good system and it worked perfectly. I had no problems with it at all. But there were some people who had problems with it. These are the gentlemen that walk around wearing blue uniforms. And eventually I was caught for shoplifting, and I was taken off to the police station. And this was not the first time I'd been arrested. I had been arrested before for being in possession of drugs. And now here I was on the way to having a good criminal record. I was really starting to walk down that path. And I suppose I used what little intelligence was still working. And I worked out that this really was not the way to go. I didn't want to be a thief. But I still wanted to be taking drugs. So I had to think of something else to do. And the next system was very simple. I worked out that if I took the drugs that I'd bought and I cut it in half and I sold half of it for the money I'd spent on the drugs, I had my money and I had the drugs. And if I sold a bit more of the drugs, I had more money than I had before, and I still had some drugs left. And this began the system that I would use, and this progressed until I was stepping up and up the sale. I started off selling off little bits of drugs, then I would sell bigger and bigger and bigger. And very soon I was involved with a group of people where we were traveling to different countries, and we would buy quantities of drugs, and we would smuggle them back into England, or we'd smuggle the drugs from country to country. And I suppose I must have been good at it because I didn't get caught. And now things were really looking up for me. I had a lot of money. I had the drugs. I had the, what would you call it? You know, in the community, I had a standing because I was a drug dealer and all this kind of thing. And life was pretty good for me. I was going through money like it was water. I had, you know, girls were flocking around me. It was all the things that a young man dreams about. There it was. Plus, I had my moral standing where I was not going to be taking the hard drugs because I knew where that led. Now, as a reinforcement of that, I had made a pact with my best friend. And this was basically that if we were going to take any hard drugs, we would take them together. The idea being that if I was tempted, he'd say to me, no, no, no. And if he was tempted, I would say to him, no, no, no. And we wouldn't do it. And this system seemed to work very well until one day my friend came to me and he said, John, actually, yesterday I tried heroin. And I said, oh, you did it without me, man. You know, you weren't supposed to do that. And we were, He said, listen, forget all that we said beforehand. He said, I tried it and it's really good. And he said, and I brought some for you because I want you to try it as well. Now, you see, here I am. I've got my great moral standing. I've made my decision, but I know the drug's addictive. I know it's very dangerous, but I'm not going to touch it. And here comes this guy and says to me, well, why don't you try it? So, I mean, being the intelligent guy that I was, I said the obvious thing. I said, all right. And I remember one Friday evening, I took my first sniff of heroin. I was so scared that I was going to die. I mean, I really was frightened of this drug. And as I felt the effects coming on and my eyes started to roll up into my head and I'm starting to nod down like this, and I thought, if I fall asleep, I'm going to die and that's it. The strange thing was that in spite of all of that, I really enjoyed the feeling. And this is something, when I talk to people about what it feels like taking drugs, I don't pull punches on these things. Because I think if you tell people, oh, it doesn't feel good, it's horrible, you'll hate it. And they then go and try it and they find out it feels good. They're going to go, whoa, you know, the same as I thought. Well, if you're lying to me about that, you'll lie about other things. The reason that people take drugs is because it feels good. If it didn't feel good, they wouldn't do it. Now, to me, the feeling of the heroin felt so good that after I'd recovered from it on Saturday, I said, well, that was so good, I want to do that again. And so on Saturday, I took heroin again. But the feeling that I got on Saturday wasn't quite as good as the feeling I had on Friday. So on Sunday, I said, all right, let me try again and see if I can get that same feeling that I had on Friday. And on Sunday, I took it, and the feeling wasn't quite as good as I got on Saturday. And so on Monday, I said, no, I'm not going to take it. Because if I take it again, I'm going to get addicted. You see, I'm clever. I'm not stupid. I'm a professional drug dealer. I know how to deal with drugs. I'm not just some kid off the street, wet behind the ears, who's just going to fall into an addiction. No, I knew what I was doing. Heroin became my drug for the weekend. I would do my business during the week, and when it came time to relax, the weekend would pass in like a dream state. As I started taking heroin Friday evenings and finished on Sunday evenings. Now, sometimes if I had a successful week, sometimes the weekend would come a little bit early. And on Thursday evening, I'd take the heroin, and Friday I'd be taking it, Saturday as well, and Sunday, and then on Monday I'd stop, because I'm too clever. I'm the master of the drug. It's not a master of me. But sometimes on Monday, I'd feel a little bit kind of strange, like a hangover or whatever. I had to do some particular business. I had a deal to make. I needed to have my thinking clear. So I'd take just a little bit of heroin Monday morning, just so that I felt clear and normal. And sometimes you'd accidentally take just a little bit too much and the buzz would come. And, well, if you got the buzz, well, you might as well go the whole way. And so I'd sniff some more on Monday and no problem. Tuesday, I'd stop. Tuesday and Wednesday, I wouldn't take it. But Thursday, the weekend would start, and I'd be taking the heroin through, and then Monday I'd have just a little bit more. But, hey, I'm not that stupid. I'm not going to get hung up on this stuff. Tuesday, Wednesday, I wouldn't take it. Well, Tuesday, maybe just a little bit, you know, just to kind of let me feel clear and to you know, so that I'm feeling normal and everything. And, well, if I'd taken a little bit too much, well, all right, Tuesday as well. But Wednesday, I wouldn't touch it. Wednesday, I would clear. You see, I'm not going to get addicted to this stuff. I know what I'm doing. I'm in control. So from Thursday morning through until, let's say, Tuesday evening, I'd take heroin, but Wednesday, not me. Well, you know, if I had a bit of business to do and I had to be clear-headed, maybe Wednesday morning just a little tint, just to feel okay and normal. You can see the way it goes. One day the weekend started one Thursday evening and the weekend just... off it went. And I don't know how many weeks the weekend went for, but it went for a long time. And people would come to me and say, hey, you know, John, man, you're doing heroin every day, man. I say, hey, get off my back. It's my life. You see, I'm living in a free country. I mean, I can do what I want to do. I have my personal choices. And if I personally choose to take heroin every day, it's my personal choice. That's where I'm at. That's it. See, now you're probably thinking, as they were thinking, that, ah, yes, you couldn't stop. You have to do it every day because you're addicted and you can't stop. That's not so. I could have stopped if I wanted to. It's just that I didn't want to. Personal choice. My freedom. You know, you don't believe me, do you?
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0: Well, one day I did stop. Well, I had to stop, actually. I ran out of heroin. I phoned all my friends that morning and to see if they had any heroin, just out of interest in case there was any around. Nobody had any. Well, it was no big deal. You know, I'm not an addict. I'm not some junkie. I don't need this stuff. So I don't have it. It's no big deal. I just go back to bed and sleep and it's no problem. And that evening, I phoned everybody again to see if anybody had got any heroin, just out of interest. Because, you know, I didn't need it. Nobody had any, and it was no big deal. And I went to bed, and I slept that night. The next morning, I got up, and the next morning, I phoned everybody again, just out of interest, in case they had any heroin, and they didn't. And it was no big deal. In fact, the way I was feeling it, I felt like maybe a cold was coming on. So maybe I didn't want the heroin anyway. My nose was running, my eyes were watery, I had a lot of saliva in my mouth. And it seemed like I was getting a cold. Maybe I should just go back to bed and get rid of the cold and try again later. And that evening, I phoned all my friends to see if any heroin had come in, just out of interest. And they didn't have any, and it was no big deal. And I went back to bed, and I realized that I don't know. It didn't seem to be a cold that I was getting. It was influenza. I was getting some aches and pains in my arms and in my legs. My stomach was feeling a bit strange. I was also feeling a little bit depressed. And this is something that was really strange because I was always kind of an up kind of a guy. I always had a smile on my face. I was always enjoying life. But I was feeling a little bit down that day. And I went back to bed and I said, well, let me just sleep through the night. And that night it was really hard to sleep. I was tossing and turning in my bed and I just couldn't seem to focus. And I had some hashish and I smoked so much of it, it didn't seem to be doing anything for me. And I couldn't sleep, and the next morning I got up really early and I phoned all my friends and got them out of bed and said, have you got any heroin? And they said, no. And I said, well, it doesn't really matter, I'm only just interested. And then I got off the phone and I started crying. And yet that was really strange. I mean, I just cried. It was like I was so depressed. And the pains in my body, I was getting stomach cramps. I got these aches. I mean, I felt like I needed a good sauna and a massage or something. And that night when I went to bed, I could not sleep. It was as if somebody had taken a cord and plugged it into the electricity socket on one end and the other end plugged into my spine. And sometimes when I lay in bed, I would just jump up and just get out of bed and start pacing around the room. And I was sweating and I was shivering and I didn't know what was going on. My body, I was losing control of my body. And the only thing I could think of was if I could just get a hit of some heroin, I'd feel okay. I knew that I'd feel all right. And I phoned my friends up and I said, you know, I know you've got it. Don't tell me you haven't. What do you want? You want me to pay double? I'll pay double. You want me to go and steal something for you? I'll go and steal something. What do you want? You want me to kill somebody? I'll kill somebody. What do you want? And I started crying on the phone and begging and pleading. And they just said, John, we don't have it. I began to think that maybe I had got a problem. That maybe I was addicted to heroin. You know, an addiction is something, it's really hard to explain to somebody what an addiction feels like. You know, it's the old story, you have to have been there to know what I'm talking about. And one of the problems I have when I'm talking to people is how can I get inside their heads to show them what it feels like to have an addiction? And there's a story that I once heard which I think really fits exactly that feeling of what it feels like to have an addiction. So I'm going to tell you this story to see if you can just visualize what it means. If you could imagine for a moment that where we're sitting here, this room is a jungle. We're sitting here in a jungle, and down the center of the jungle, there is the jungle path. Now, what you have to do is very simple. You have to walk from this end of the jungle to the other end of the jungle. That's it. That's all you've got to do. That's your purpose in life. So you start off walking down the jungle path, and as you're going down the jungle path, from out of the jungle runs this little monkey. And this little monkey is about this high. He runs out, he runs up your leg and hops up onto your shoulder and sits there on your shoulder. And as you look at him, he is the cutest looking little monkey you've ever seen in your life. I mean, he is so cute. And you stroke his little head and he's all soft and furry. And as you stroke his head, he just kind of goes like this and snuggles up to you. And it kind of feels good, you know, this little monkey sitting there and you play with each other for a while. And you've got with you a bunch of bananas. And so you give the monkey a banana. And the monkey takes the banana, and he eats the banana, and you're off walking down the jungle path. Monkey's eating the banana. He finishes the banana, and when he's finished, he leans forward, and he pulls your ear like this. This little tug. And you know what the monkey's saying? He's saying, give me another banana. And you look at me, he's so cute. And so you take a banana, and you give the monkey a banana, and he takes it, and he eats it, and you're walking off down the jungle path. And when he's finished, he reaches out and he pulls the hairs at the back of your neck. And he's going, give me another banana. He's so cute. And you stroke him and play with him and you give him another banana and off you go down the jungle path. When he's finished that one, he leans forward with his hand and he scratches at the back of your neck. And this time he's going, give me another banana. And it hurts. I mean, really, this guy hurts. And there's blood. He's drawn blood. Hey, you know, okay, this is getting enough. You look at the monkey and you notice something strange. The monkey is now about this size. You see, every time you give the monkey a banana, he grows a little bit bigger, a little bit bigger, and a little bit bigger. And now you look at the monkey and you think, okay, guy, this is enough. You know, just please, off the shoulder, thank you, And as you try and push him off your shoulder, he digs in with his claws, and it hurts. and you can't get him off your shoulder. And so you give the monkey another banana, and you think about this, and you see him growing, and you're saying to yourself, well, you know, the next time the monkey finishes the banana, he's getting so big that when he asks for the next one, I mean, it's really going to hurt. And what am I going to do? Well, you've got plenty of bananas, no problem. Very simple. Before he finishes this banana, give him the next one, so he doesn't have to ask for it. So off you go, walking down the jungle trail, giving the monkey bananas. He's eating them. He's getting bigger, and he's getting bigger, and he's getting bigger. But we've got no problems. We're going on life together until you run out of bananas. See, now what you're going to do, I mean, he's got a banana. He's there on your shoulder. He's about this size now. He's big, muscular. He's a heavy guy. What are you going to do? And you start to look around. And over there in the jungle, there's a banana tree. So you go off into the jungle, you go to the banana tree, and you pick bananas for the monkey. And this monkey's eating them so fast, and he's getting so big, and you haven't got any time to eat or to drink or to sleep or to do anything. All you can do is just pick bananas and give them to the monkey, and then look for where's the next banana tree. And you see the way this thing's going? You know how the story ends? Somewhere, way over there in the jungle, there's your body laying lifeless on the ground. And there's this huge, great gorilla standing over it. And ever so often, the gorilla bends down, he picks up the body, and he goes, "Give me another banana!" You know, I cried like a baby trying to get that monkey off my back. I went through 2 weeks of the worst pain. I mean, physical, mental, spiritual pain, trying to get rid of that monkey. And eventually, I got the monkey off my back. Now, you think that's a big lesson. I mean, boy, John, if you're going to learn a lesson in your life, that's a lesson you've got to learn. And I said, whoa, I'm not going to touch that stuff again. I mean, I've seen what heroin can do for you. I've seen what an addiction's like. I'm not going to touch that again. I'm too clever for that. Yet, you know, the funny thing was that 2 weeks later, there I am walking down this jungle path with this little monkey on my back, and I'm giving him bananas. You see, I couldn't resist it. Every time the little monkey came out of the jungle, he's so cute that I just threw him up there on my shoulder and just started feeding him bananas. And I get addicted, and I get rid of the addiction. I get addicted, and I get rid of the addiction. And so it would go. 2 weeks on, 2 weeks off. I mean, all this kind of stuff.
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0: My circle of friends were all people that took drugs. See, if I met you and you didn't take drugs, then what's the point of me being friends with you? Because, you know, you don't take drugs. What do you know about the life I'm leading? And then it became that my circle of friends were not just people that took drugs, they were people who took heroin. And I started to see what was happening. People would get sick and they'd go into hospital. People would fall asleep at night because of the heroin, smoking a cigarette, and the cigarette would drop on their chest, and their pajamas or their bedclothes would catch fire. And the fire would only go out when they rolled over and put it out with their body. And I'd see the scars on their chest from where they'd burnt themselves up. I saw people going into hospital, people going into prison, people dying. I remember one friend came back from Thailand with some of the most pure heroin that we'd had in the country. Another friend grabbed hold of it, grabbed some of it, went into his arm with it. And he turned every color you can think of. The last color he turned, I think, was a kind of bluey purple. And then just went, ugh. And we had to run and grab the guy, and we fed him with black coffee, and we walked him around the garden, and we pumped his heart, and we prayed. And eventually the guy kind of returned to a normal color, and on went his life. Friends of mine who were so addicted that the amount of heroin they were putting into their body, if they put just a little bit more in, it was going to kill them right there and then. And I saw that this was the pattern of life. This was what I was going to end up going into. Something had to give in my life. All of my friends were being arrested. The circle I was working with were all being busted. As I was coming into the country, customs officers would look at me and go, "We know what you're doing, and we're going to get you." And I'd be going, "Ha, ha, ha," and walking in. And then one morning, 6 o'clock in the morning, there was a pounding on the door of my flat. And I woke up. And I thought to myself, this is really early for someone to come buying drugs. And I was right. It was. The people who were pounding on my front door were people from the Special Patrol Group of Scotland Yard. They brought with them the Customs and Excise. And they were trying desperately to get into my place, but my place, I had a metal-reinforced door, and I had metal-reinforced windows, and they couldn't break in. And I had to get up and unlock the door for them. And eventually they came in, and they found the drugs, they found the money, they found me, they found my address book, they found everything. They wrapped us all up in a bundle, and off we went to the local prison. I was bailed to appear in court sometime later. And before I went to the court, I said goodbye to all my friends because I knew that, well, I was being done for supply. So I was going to go to prison. That was for sure. So I greeted everybody and said, "Well, please, you know, remember, come and see me in prison. Bring some goodies in for me. Don't forget me." And I went to the courtroom, and then the next thing that was dramatic in my life happened right there in the courtroom. Because the police officers did not come, the ones who come from Scotland Yard to arrest me. They didn't turn up, and they sent a local police officer who wasn't very happy. And he came up to me and he said, "Look, are you going to plead guilty or innocent?" And I said, "Well, you know, you caught me with all the stuff. I'm guilty." He said, "Good." He said, "It's a quick case. We'll be out in 2 minutes." He says, "You've done me a favor. I'm going to do you a favor." I said, "Okay." And we went into the courtroom. My defense lawyer stood up, and I had legal aid, and I didn't know this guy. And he stood up, and he said, "Well, you know, my client's guilty, and you're going to give him whatever sentence. But, you know, he's been on a conditional discharge before, and he committed the offense again. He hasn't got any money. He can't afford to pay the fine." And he went through all these things, and I thought, this guy is leaving the judge with one option, and that's to put me in prison. And this is my defense lawyer doing this. And then the policeman got up, and the policeman said, "Well, it's such a shame that Mr. Bishop here got caught with the drugs, because he's not a professional drug dealer. He has a very nice lifestyle. He has a respectable job. He has a good flat. It's just him and a few friends buy the drugs together, and it's unfortunate it was his turn to get caught." And I'm standing there going, yeah. And for some reason, the judge listened to the policeman, and the judge agreed with everything that was said, and he said, "Okay, you have a conditional discharge for 2 years." And what that means is, for 2 years, I had to be good. And he said to me, he said, "Don't get caught in the next 2 years." And I said, "I won't get caught." And I walked out of the court, and I went back home, and I phoned up my friends, and I said, "I'm free, get some drugs together, come round, we're having a party." And I was back. That same evening, I received a phone call. Somebody who wanted to know where was their 2 kilograms of heroin. And I said, "I don't know what you're talking about." And they said, "Listen, we're going to come round, we're going to break your legs, we're going to break your arms, we want the drugs." And I said, "I don't know what you're talking about." And they said, "You are dead. We're going to kill you. Either you produce the drugs or you're dead." And I said, "I don't know what you're talking." And I said, "Who is this?" And I realized that this wasn't anybody I knew. This was nobody who was doing, had some connection with me. This was the police. And I started to receive more and more phone calls from the police. And sometimes they'd tell me what I was talking about on the phone. And I realized they were tapping my phone, they were watching me, and they said, "You should have gone to prison. We're watching you. You've put one foot out of line. We're going to get you." This was the next dramatic thing that happened in my life, because it meant that I had to do something that I'd avoided doing for the last so many years. One thing I really just did not want to do. I had to go and get a job. I had to get some money coming in from somewhere, so it was last resort. I had to work. So I looked in the job ads in the local paper, and you know, the strange thing, that there weren't any ads saying, "Wanted, professional drug smuggler. Wanted, professional drug dealer. Thief needed, apply within." For some reason, there weren't those jobs, and I this is my trade, this is what I do. And so I had to go out and just get any old job that came along. And you know what the jobs that came along? It was washing dishes, cleaning up toilets, sweeping up places. And I went and did all these kind of jobs because I had to have something to get some money coming in. And I worked in a hospital mortuary, collecting people's bodies when they died and putting them in the fridge and looking after them. I worked in a large warehouse that only dealt with animal skins. And I had to go and carry them around and count them. Dogs used to be frightened of me when I dealt with wolf skins. Dogs on the street used to back off and go, "Whoa, I don't know what you are, but you smell really bad." And I dealt with all of these jobs. And then one day I went up in the world, I got an office job. I was cleaning out the waste paper baskets in an office block. In an office. And in this office block, there was a canteen. And so when it came to lunch, I could go to the canteen and I could sit there and eat the food. And one day I was sitting there and I was eating all by myself. And somebody came along and they said, "Is somebody sitting there?" And I said, "Help yourself." And they offered me a cup of water and they gave me water. And we started to talk. And they said to me, "What are you doing after work today?" And I said, "Nothing. What are you doing?" And they said, "Nothing." And we talked some more and we decided that maybe we'd meet together after work and do nothing together. And so we met together and I said to my new friend, I said, "Well, you know, what are we going to do? You want to go to the disco and let's go dancing?" And they said, "No, I don't go dancing." So I said, "Oh, okay, fair enough." I said, "Let's go to the pub and have a few drinks." They said, No, I don't drink." I said, "You want to take drugs?" I said, No, I don't take drugs." I was running out of options here. I took my cigarettes out of my pocket and I said, "You want a cigarette?" And they said, No, I don't smoke." I said, "No, wait a minute. You don't go dancing, you don't do drugs, you don't drink, you don't smoke. What do you do?" And my new friend said, "Well, I'm a Christian and I go to church." I said, "Bye." I said, "Hey, I know all about Christians. I'm out of here. I mean, you guys, I mean, 6 days a week you do what you want, and one day a week you go to church and pretend you're holy. What a bunch of hypocrites. I'm not interested." And as I started to walk away, my new friend said to me, "Do you know the people that go to my church?" And I said, "I hope not, no." And they said, "Well, doesn't that make you the hypocrite?" "Hey, you know, this is fighting talk." I said, "Hey, me? How does that make me the hypocrite?" They said, "Well, you don't know these people, but you condemn them. You're the hypocrite." I said, "Listen, I know about Christians. I just know the hypocrites. That's it. That's finished." My friend said to me, "Listen, why don't you come down to my local church and show me who the hypocrites are that's there?" I said, "Hey, I could do that. If I wanted to, I could do that." And they said, "And then after church, come back with me to my family's home and we'll have a family meal together." Now, I told you, when I was doing drugs, I was leading a really good lifestyle. I mean, it was very good. But when I fell from that place, and when I started working, doing ordinary jobs and had no money, I ended up living in a bedsit. Now, you know what a bedsit is? You know, it's one room. You know, you put your hand out here, it's in the kitchen. Your foot's out there, it's in the bathroom. Your head's in the bedroom and the other leg's in the living room. You know, it's all just one little area. My cooking facilities were like one little electric ring. I mean, you can't do anything with an electric ring. And now here was the opportunity to go and have a family meal. And I kind of like my food. And I said to the person, I said, "Okay, family meal, okay." I said, "Okay, Sunday morning, what time do we meet?" And they said, No, Saturday morning." What a funny Christian. Doesn't even know what day they go to church on. I said, "All right, Saturday morning, what do we do?" And we made this arrangement that we should meet together and I was going to go to church. Now, I think that I should explain something as well, which I didn't really mention. You know, I told you that, I don't know, maybe I didn't tell you, I was a hippie. Now, you know what hippies look like? Oh, Hippy's got long hair, right? I mean, long hair. I mean, my hair was long. I mean, I could sit on my hair. It was down to here at its longest. I was growing it since I was a really young boy. I've got two holes in my ear up here where my earrings went in. I used to wear beads and chains. I had rings on every finger. I had chains on my wrist. I even had a chain on my ankle. And I wore all the hippie clothes. I had the flared jeans. And, you know, I was really some hairy guy. I had a full beard. So anyway, here we are. There's this hippie going to come along to church, the Seventh-day Adventist church, one Sabbath morning. And I got down there and I walked into the church and I just kind of like looked at all the people. And all the people just kind of like looked at me. And I sat down in the pew and I just kind of kept myself very cool. And somehow, I don't know how, but I got through the meeting. And at the end of the meeting, I came out of the church. And my friend turned to me and said, "Well, did you see the hypocrites?" I said, "Hey, I saw them. They were there." And my friend said, "Well, which one? Well, who were the hypocrites?" And I said, "Well, you know, well, I don't know exactly who and who, but I mean, they were there." And my friend said, "Oh, don't worry about it, John. Come on, let's go and eat." And we went off to eat, and I went, and we went to the house, and there was this table that was spread out with all of this food on this table. And I looked at this table, and I said, "You always eat like this?" And I said, "Well, today's God's special day, so we got special food." And I said, "Way to go, yeah." And we sat down, and I ate the food and everything, and after it was finished, I said, "Well, thanks very much, folks. That was really good. Well, you know, I've got places to go, people to meet, drugs to take. See you later." And they said to me, "Well, would you like to come back and visit us again on next Friday evening and maybe have a meal with us then?" And I said, "Friday? Do you eat like this on Friday evening?" They said, "Yes." I said, "Oh, okay. I'll come back Friday evening." And so I went back Friday evening, and I went down, and I rang the doorbell, and they came to the door, and they opened the door, and I looked at my watch, and I said, "Well, I hope I'm not too late for supper." And they said, no, you're just in time for Bible study." And I said, "Oh, good." And we had to have Bible study before it was time for food. Now, I was a Buddhist at the time. And here I was sitting down with these people, and they were flinging all this Christianity at me, and I was flinging Buddhism back at them. And we fought, and we wrangled, and we wrestled around, and in the end, the Bible study was over, and I got to eat. And then off I went, and they said to me, "Would you like to come back next week?" And I said, "What, to eat?" They said, "Yeah, come back to eat." And so I said, "Okay, fine, I'll come back next week." And next Friday I went down there, but I went down a little bit later. Rang the doorbell, and I said, "Oh, I hope I'm not too late for supper." And they said, no, you're just in time for Bible study." I said, "Oh, good." And they would do things to me, and they would say things like, you know, this was a West Indian family, and they would say to me, "Oh, your voice sounds so good. You're so English. Won't you read the Bible to us?" You know, I'd go, "Oh, yeah, great." And, you know, I would be the one that would read from the Bible. You know, they were inviting me back every Friday. I really enjoyed my time. I liked the family. They were good people. And every Friday I got invited back. And every Friday I would go back a little bit later, a little bit later, a little bit later. And you know, the strange thing was that every Friday I was just in time for Bible study. And I thought, "Aha, you know, I'm not that stupid. I know what you're trying to do. You want to convert me."
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0: Now, like I said, I liked the people. I didn't want to give up the friendship with the people. I just wanted to get rid of all this kind of Christianity stuff. I mean, really, I knew about this. They'd given me a copy of the Bible. And I'd graciously accepted it and said, "Thank you very much." And I'd taken it home and I'd carefully filed it next to the dustbin somewhere. One thing I knew about Christianity was that they Christians, they've got this book, the Bible, but it's just a lot of myths. I mean, it's not correct. There's errors in it. What is this book? And I thought, if I'm going to deal with these people, I'm going to have to go and to pick up this Bible. I'm going to look through it. I'm going to find the errors in the Bible. I'm going to go and confront them with the errors. And when they see the errors, they've got to back off. So I went down there one Friday evening, and I was just in time for Bible study. I said, wait a minute. I said, before we start, look in the Bible, look here. Now, you see, you read what it says here? Now, explain that, what it says here. And they explained it. I said, okay, all right, no problem. I said, there's some more. Now, you look what it says here in the New Testament here, and then you go back to the Old Testament, and you see what it says here. Now, explain that. And they did. And I said, boy, if I have to read this book from cover to cover, I'm going to get these people. And I started carrying the Bible around with me when I was going to work and wherever I went, I was carrying the Bible and I was reading to find these errors. And I remember one day I went to my local pub. I had got a pint of beer and I sat down at the table with my pint of beer and I got out the Bible that was in front of me. I'd opened the Bible up. And I reached out for my beer, and I was just about to take a drink when I read something in the Bible. And you know what I read? It said, man cannot serve two masters, for either he will love the one and hate the other, or he will hate that one and love the other one. Man cannot serve God and mammon. And I looked at my two hands, and there was the Bible in this hand and the beer in this hand, and beer and the Bible, and I put the Bible down and drank the beer. And you know, it was kind of strange. I mean, it got to me. I thought, how was it that I just happened to open the Bible and I read that verse and I was in that situation and I was thinking about this and I got this kind of respect for the Bible. Like, maybe there was something a little bit more to it. And I went back to the church, and I was in the church, and there was some guy up the front, and he was doing an awful lot of talking. But you know, there was about 50% of what he said actually made some sense to me. And I started to relate to what was being said in the Bible here. And now, as I continued reading the Bible, it came across in a different way to me. And I started to read the Gospels, and I started to really go through and try to understand what is this thing about Christianity. And sometimes I was at home at night, and I'm smoking cannabis, and I got the Bible out, and I'm doing all this stuff. And one day, I read this verse, John chapter 3, verse 16. For God so loved the world that he gave his only begotten Son, that whosoever believeth in him should not perish, but would have everlasting life. And it just hit me. I took a look at my life and what I was doing and what I was going through, and I was still doing the drugs. And where was my life going? You know, I was in a situation where if I couldn't do drugs, I wasn't going to do whatever it was that I wanted to do. I mean, I'd get up in the morning, smoke cannabis, go off to work. Before I eat something, I'd have a smoke. After I eat something, I'd have a smoke. Go into the cinema, have a smoke. Going to watch television, have a smoke. Going to listen to the music, have a smoke. Going to bed, have a smoke, go to bed. If somebody said to me, let's go to this place to go on holiday, the first question was, can you get drugs there? If they said no, the second question was, can I take drugs with me? And if they said no, the third thing you heard from me was, I don't want to go. And I began to realize that I was not in control of my life. It was the drugs that were in control of my life. I had relinquished control. And again, I began to think about where my friends were going. And it was hospital. It was prison. They were dying. And that was the road that was opened up for me. And then I went back to John chapter 3, verse 16, and I read it again. And you know, it was different when I read it the next time. The next time it said, for God so loved the world that he gave... No, sorry, for God so loved me that he gave his only begotten Son, that if I believed in him, I would not die, but I would have everlasting life. And I realized that he just wasn't offering me just life. He was offering me life more abundant. He was offering to turn my life around and give me something different. See, I've been through all this stuff. I mean, I told you what I was going through as I came. I've been through the spiritualism. I'd been through the drugs and the alcohol. I'd been through the Buddhism. None of it was doing me any good. I was still in the same situation. And here was Christ offering me this alternative. And I said, what have I got to lose? I mean, I've tried everything else. If I try Christ, if it doesn't work, well, I'm still in the same situation. I haven't lost anything. But if it does work, and so I started to consider this idea. And one day I put out a challenge to God, and I said, God, if you are really there, if you really have the power, then do something in my life. Demonstrate to me you've got that power. I want to give up the drugs. I'm going to throw the drugs away. You do something in my life now. And the next day, I stopped doing the drugs. Now, remember, I told you how it felt when you stopped doing drugs. The first day, it's okay. It's no problem. The first 24 hours, you still got everything going around in your system, and you don't miss it. It's the next day. It's the next 24 hours when it starts, and the pain starts off. And I told you, it's physical, it's mental, it's spiritual, the way it comes across. But this time I stopped and I put it all to the Lord. And I waited the first day, there was no problem. I waited the second day, there was no problem. I waited the third day, the fourth day, the fifth day, the sixth, the seventh, the eighth. 2 weeks, 3 weeks, 1 month, 2 months, 3 months, 4 months. I'm still waiting. The withdrawal symptoms did not come. I just came off. Any time that I felt like I wanted to smoke or to do something, I just put it to the Lord in prayer. He took it away. And I said, wow, look at that. I mean, that was something powerful in life for me. I'd never come across something like that before. Something that was more powerful than the drugs. And I said, I'm not going to let go of that. When you meet up with something that's that dramatic, that's that powerful in your life, you're not going to let go of it. And so I decided to come to the Lord. Surrender myself fully to Him and say to Him, okay, Lord, now you do what you want to do with my life because it's yours, man. You got it. And the Lord took me down from the depths. He pulled me up from the depths and He stood me on a higher ground. You know that song? Pick me up, turn me around, and place my feet on higher ground. God is good. He's great. He can do it in your life. Can He save to the uttermost? Oh, yes, He can save to the uttermost. And I'll put it to you this morning, if you have any doubts, if you have any worries, any concerns, and you think, well, God's not going to deal with that, yes, He is. He's going to deal with your doubts, with your worries, with your concerns. I can't overcome this. I can't give up that. Yes, you can. He'll do it. All you have to do is surrender your life to Him. He will do it. And He gave me that new life, that life more abundant. And that's my testimony. That's how I came into the church. So all I can say is praise the Lord because He can work miracles. Amen.
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0: 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It's the Tongan Language Week in New Zealand. Pea ko e kawenga o e aho ni, ko e tau hiva, ko e tau feunu, mahu inga ia ki he mo uia e tonga. Our music is the vital strand of our Tongan culture. As we prepare to celebrate, we ground ourselves in the foundation of our pillar for our culture, ai au makatuunga I he whakapapa. Music doesn't only express an existing community, it creates it. And this brings today's Veunu theme, the 2026 theme says, ko e tau hiva, ko e Veunu mahu inga ia ki he mo'uia e tonga. Our music is our vital strand of our Tongan culture. Music does something important. It carries culture from one place to another, from one generation to the next. We're blessed to have with us our four musicians today. Aia ko Viriami nao whahatu anenai, pia mo muti. Uma Chris, pia mo tangata ko feina. 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They're in Sydney now, no lotonga i se nēni, thousands of kilometres from their home village. 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Geographically, they're in Australia, but culturally, they've recreated a piece of home here in Australia. Imagine culture as a woven mat or a whala. 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If you remove Fokobate Tau To'o, ha feunu e taha me yai, e ngā vai vai rewa, pia e ukai rewa ke mālohi e tawanga whakatonga, koe mahu inga ia o hiva. 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Music can help us bind us, our strands together. 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
2: Hi there, Station Officer Brett Johnson from Fire and Rescue New South Wales, your local firey. Here to talk about smoke alarms in your home. For residential dwellings, a smoke alarm must be installed on each level of the home. The alarm should be installed between the kitchen and sleeping areas, close enough to be heard from the bedrooms. A common mistake is that smoke alarms are installed too close to the kitchen or bathroom. Fire and Rescue New South Wales recommends installing interconnected alarms in every bedroom, living space, including hallways and stairways, and even the garage. When it comes to maintaining your smoke alarms, every month, smoke alarms should be tested by pressing the button to ensure the battery and the alarm work. Every 6 months, the smoke alarm should be cleaned with a vacuum cleaner. This will remove any dust or particles that could prevent the smoke alarm from working properly. Once a year, if your smoke alarm has a battery, you should replace it annually. A good way to remember is to change it when you change your clocks at the end of daylight saving. If your smoke alarm uses a lithium battery, it is inbuilt into the alarm and cannot be replaced. The entire unit needs to be replaced every 10 years. And every 10 years, replace your smoke alarm. Smoke alarms do not last forever, and the sensitivity in all smoke alarms will reduce over time. All types of smoke alarms should be removed, replaced, and disposed of at least every 10 years. So just remember, if you have any questions, call your local fire station, and as always, stay safe out there.
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2: Hi there, it's Station Officer Brett Johnson from Castle Hill Fire Station, your local firey, here with a community message. We're talking today a little bit about lithium-ion batteries. So lithium-ion batteries are found in small portable devices such as phones, laptops and power tools, as well as in larger capacities such as e-bikes and e-scooters and cars. Lithium-ion batteries contain a massive amount of energy in a relatively small space. When lithium-ion batteries fail, that's when energy can be rapidly released, which can create explosions or highly toxic fumes and secondary ignitions even after the flames have been extinguished. Lithium-ion batteries are a fast-growing fire risk in New South Wales, but we can prevent these hazards by charging safely, being aware of warning signs, disposing of lithium-ion batteries correctly, and knowing what to do if something goes wrong. 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All of this information can be found on Fire and Rescue New South Wales website at www.fire.nsw.gov.au. 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And don't forget to call your local fire station if you've got any questions. Thanks very much and stay safe out there.
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8: Good morning, I'm Sasha Foote. Russia has labelled the latest attacks by Ukraine the largest scale strikes launch on the nation this year. More than 800 Ukrainian drones were launched at Russian targets, the majority in Moscow. A warehouse belonging to an online retailer was among the hardest hit. Professor of Russian Studies Sam Green has told Channel 4 military officials in Kyiv have been clearly targeting energy and logistics targets to ramp up political pressure on Moscow.
9: It is trying to make life more difficult. It is trying to raise the cost of living, raise the cost of energy, make the sort of normal modern life that most Russians are used to living, make it a little bit harder.
8: Core support for political parties remains unchanged in the latest polling. The results survey has labelled with a primary vote of 28%, leading One Nation with 26% and the Coalition with 23%. More than half of those surveyed feel the government is running immigration in an unplanned and unmanaged way, while 60% support lower house prices. Nationals MP David Littleproud says the largest gun buyback in decades won't lead to real change. From November, the Joint Federal and New South Wales initiative will offer flat rate payments aimed at retrieving more than 270,000 firearms. It follows reforms after the Bondi terror attack restricting most licensed owners to four guns. Mr. Littleproud has told Nine the scheme will do little to prevent a similar attack.
10: There were four guns used in that tragedy. So what he changed would not have changed the outcome of Bondi. What he did with the Prime Minister was look for a political out rather than actually use common sense. We don't have a gun problem in this country. We have an extreme Islamic problem.
8: The rollout of the biggest bird flu vaccination program in the world is getting underway in Victoria today. 5,000 little penguins will be vaccinated at Phillip Island after one died from the H5 strain. It's set to be 10 times the scale of any other vaccination program for wild birds. Rescue crews remain hopeful they will find a missing teenager alive amid an ongoing search effort in the New South Wales Southern Highlands. And Magda Sabensky has made her first public appearance since her battle with cancer in a surprise appearance at the Logies. Sampang taking home the gold Logie for most popular personality.
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8: Checking sport, Bangladesh has triumphed over Australia by 9 wickets in the first men's test in Darwin. A century by Cameron Green in the second innings only delayed victory for the Tigers. In NRL, the Dragons have gone back-to-back for the first time this season, holding out the Tigers 24-22 at Combank Stadium. The Knights locked in their finals berth with a 36-26 win over the Titans. In AFL, Sydney has locked in a home qualifying final with a win over Essendon. That's latest. I'm Sasha.
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12: 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Sydney's West. Let's have a look at the weather for you this Monday, the 17th of August, for you early risers. We are in for a partly cloudy day, and that's what's going to greet us, with a bit of showers and some light winds. 17 degrees set to be that maximum. We are chasing. It is 9 degrees. Outside, it's always good when it's a bit overcast and a bit wet weather. You're going to get warmer mornings than you would without the precipitation around. Tuesday, the shower is going to keep coming on down, 18 degrees. A late shower for your Wednesday.

Mars, not too far away. Also coming this half an hour, some Justin Timberlake. Solar eclipse, anyone? The Northern Hemisphere has been treated to a great solar eclipse in the last week, and we're not too far away from getting ours. I'll let you know on when we're going to get ours very soon here on the Morning Mix of 5 East Soir.

Don't speak, no doubt. Morning Mix with Fife Soir, 99.9, Sydney's West. Now, all eyes were on the sky this past week as a once-in-a-generation total eclipse was visible across parts of Europe, the UK, Russia, Greenland, and also in Iceland. Now, those that have got a bit of FOMO and love their astronomy, fear not. Australia will be having its turn very soon, and experts will be saying it is worth the wait. Now, we did speak about this not too long ago, and we'll touch back on locations very soon. But Dr. Ryan French, a solar astrophysicist at the Laboratory of Atmospheric and Space Physics in Colorado, and he's also the co-author of Little Book of Eclipse, said that we have two more years to wait to kick off what will be the first of a flurry of solar eclipses down here in the Southern Hemisphere. He goes on to say Australia is getting a kind of unbelievable string of four total eclipses in 10 years, starting in 2028, and it's going to be passing through the major cities. Now, it's going to kick off on July 22nd, 2028, when the Great Australasian Eclipse, as it's been called, will see the moon completely obstruct the sun up in the Kimberley areas at about 11 a.m. local time in WA. They've already got times for us here. Now, the path's also going to include southwestern Queensland, rural New South Wales, near towns such as Bourke, Dubbo, Mudgee and Orange, and then directly over Sydney for about 4 minutes at 2 p.m. on July 22nd. Now, as I did say a few weeks ago, up there at Devil's Marbles and Tennant Creek, they're already turning away people from booking because they've been booking 4 years in advance. So a lot of people are across this. A lot of people have been across this one real early and wanting to be able to get there. So it's going to be 11 o'clock over there in WA in the Kimberley. And then it's going to be 2 o'clock over here in the eastern states. Look, mark it in your diary. I know it's still over just under 2 years away, but solar eclipse, some people do like them. I will leave my my thoughts on that one alone because I don't really have any. Will I watch it? Oh, look, if I'm not working, I probably will. Let's get ourselves into the tunes. Justin Timberlake right about now. Can't Stop the Feeling. Morning Mix with Fife Soir.

0: Santana, Michelle Branch, a little bit of this, a little bit of that. That is the Game of Love. You're listening to The Morning Mix with Fifey here on Swag 99.9. Sydney's West. There's only literally a handful of tickets left in the SWA Trivia Night. And if you want to be a part of that, head to the website, swa999.com.au, where you can purchase your tickets and come along and be a part of the Trivia Night. 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Let's go grab the news and the sport. On the other side, I've got a weather update for you. Some Taylor Swift to come musically, as well as Savage Garden. And a hit from the golden era from Status Quo. Morning Mix with Fifey Swa.
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4: Good morning, I'm Sasha Foote. Russia has labelled the latest attacks by Ukraine the largest scale strikes launched on the nation this year. More than 800 Ukrainian drones were launched at Russian targets, the majority in Moscow. A warehouse belonging to an online retailer was among the hardest hit. Professor of Russian Studies Sam Green has told Channel 4 military officials in Kyiv have been clearly targeting energy and logistics targets to ramp up political pressure on Moscow.
5: It is trying to make life more difficult. It is trying to raise the cost of living, raise the cost of energy, make the sort of normal, you know, modern life that most Russians are used to living, make it a little bit harder.
4: Core support for political parties remains unchanged in the latest polling. The Resolve survey has Labour with a primary vote of 28%, leading One Nation with 26% and the Coalition with 23%. More than half of those surveyed feel the government is running immigration in an unplanned and unmanaged way, while 60% support lower house prices. Nationals MP David Littleproud says the largest gun buyback in decades won't lead to real change. From November, the Joint Federal and New South Wales initiative will offer flat rate payments aimed at retrieving more than 270,000 firearms. It follows reforms after the Bondi terror attack restricting most license owners to 4 guns. Mr. Littleproud has told Nine the scheme will do little to prevent a similar attack.
6: There were 4 guns used at that tragedy. So what he changed would not have changed the outcome of Bondi. What he did with the Prime Minister was look for a political out rather than actually use common sense. We don't have a gun problem in this country. We have an extreme Islamic problem.
4: The rollout of the biggest bird flu vaccination program in the world is getting underway in Victoria today. 5,000 little penguins will be vaccinated at Phillip Island after one died from the H5 strain. It's set to be 10 times the scale of any other vaccination program for wild birds. Rescue crews remain hopeful they will find a missing teenager alive amid an ongoing search effort in the New South Wales Southern Highlands. And Magda Sabensky has made her first public appearance since her battle with cancer in a surprise appearance at the Logies. Sampang taking home the Gold Logie for most popular personality.
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4: Checking sport, Bangladesh has triumphed over Australia by 9 wickets in the first men's test in Darwin. A century by Cameron Green in the second innings only delayed victory for the Tigers. In NRL, the Dragons have gone back-to-back for the first time this season, holding out the Tigers 24-22 at Combank Stadium. The Knights locked in their finals berth with a 36-26 win over the Titans. In AFL, Sydney has locked in a home qualifying final with a win over Essendon. That's latest. I'm Sasha Foot.
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0: A quick look at the weather today. It's going to be a partly cloudy one. That's what's going to be greeting us. A bit of showers to join that cloud, as well as a bit of light winds. 17 degrees set to be that top that we are reaching. It is currently 9 degrees outside right about now. Showers 18 for your Tuesday. Late shower 19 for your Wednesday. Now, Logies, did anyone know it was on? I certainly did not know it was on. When I did, I watched it, and it was at its cringe-worthy best. Into the tunes we do go. Brand new music from Taylor Swift. I Knew It, I Love You, from the soundtrack of Toy Story 5. 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

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Radio on the Morning Mix with Fifey Swa, 99.9 Sydney's West. You could have been fooled if you didn't know that the 66 running on the Logies in what is television's 70th year, it just crept up on you. No one knew it was happening. There was no advertising recently of, you know, to vote. You could vote for some of these awards. There was none of that. Look, if you were watching Channel 7, you would have known about it because Channel 7 hosted it. But if I didn't see the red carpet being done on Channel 9 News, I would have been none the wiser. So a quick flick and I found it on Channel 7 and I decided to watch it. Now, Robert Irwin being the youngest presenter overall, he kind of, you know, from what I got to see before I went to bed, was not too bad. I'd probably give him a 7 out of 10. Enthusiasm, he's got it in bucket loads. You know, entertaining, yes. Easy on the eye for the ladies there and watching at home, I would have to say, yeah, he'd be easy on the eye. He's a breath of fresh air, that's for sure. And that comes back down to just being off his head like his dad was. You know, I remember an interview his dad had where they asked if he had coffee. He goes, nah, if I had coffee, you'd blow my head off. So Robert Irwin is just like that. And look, he did pay a bit of homage to his dad across the night, and he did bring out some animals, which I was already in bed tucked away before that even happened. But look, it's going to be a hard one for him later on this year, 20 years since his dad has passed away. But back into the awards, there were some shows there I didn't even know was happening, like The Assembly, Goolagong, which was a mini-series or a telemovie, picked up a gong for best mini-series or telemovie. Travel Guides, I do love a bit of Travel Guides. Muster Dogs, I don't even know what that was, but it was a structured reality program. Play School in its 60th year has just picked up its best children program. And there's some other awards there along the way as well. Have You Been Paying Attention? Got a gong for best comedy entertainment program. Best sports coverage went to Australian Open. The list goes on, but the main one we want to know about is the Gold Logie. And the Gold Logie went to Sam Pang. Now, what show do you associate him to? More like what network do you associate him to? He's on The Ground Up, which is a comedy series that satirises setting up a Tasmanian AFL team. Sam Pang tonight, he owns his own weekly variety show on Channel 10. So that's ABC and Channel 10. Then he also features on Have You Been Paying Attention on Channel 10, which I actually quite like that show when I get a chance to watch it. But he also co-hosts The Front Bar on Channel 7. So he's everywhere. He's on three different networks and on four different shows. Well done, Sam Pang. Let's get ourselves into this song now from Status Quo. We're going to roll over and lay down a hit from the golden era of music, some would say. And you can hear music like this every Saturday morning on Solid Gold with Gavin Lane. Right here on Swan 9.9. Right now, though, you are listening to the morning.

Roll over, lay down, status quo, right here on the Morning Mix with Fifey, Swar 99.9, Sydney's West. Let's go and keep those tunes rolling. We've reached the end of the first hour. What about this one? The Vinyls, Backs to the Wall. 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
3: Good morning, I'm Sasha Foote. A new opinion poll shows voters are worried about Labor's handling of immigration policy. 54% of people surveyed by Resolve believe the Albanese government is struggling to address the issue. Despite this, core support for Labor remains steady at 28%, followed by One Nation and then the Coalition. The desperate search for a teenage hiker missing in the state's southern highlands is entering its sixth day. The desperate search for a teenage hiker missing in the New South Wales southern highlands is entering its sixth day. Lily Hooper hasn't been seen since she left her home headed for Natai National Park on Wednesday. The 18-year-old's car was found at the start of a walking trail. Chief Inspector Brendan Burney says her loved ones have joined the search.
4: Not only Lily's immediate family, but her friends have also been participating, and their assistance has been much appreciated. They're working well with us.
3: The medicines regulator says it has seized $120,000 worth of illegal peptides and steroids linked to an influencer. It's alleged the content creator imported and relabeled the products before advertising and selling them on social media. The unnamed person has not been charged. The federal government is encouraging more Australians to take up a trade. Analysis of national data has found apprentices and trainees have the highest rate of employment after course completion. Minister for Skills and Training Andrew Giles says there has never been a better time to get on the tools.
5: There's never been a better time to get on the tools and become a tradie. What we want to see is more Australians, particularly young Australians, choosing a trade, including to build us more homes.
3: Russia says at least 7 people have been killed in what it is describing as Ukraine's largest attack this year. More than 800 Ukrainian drones are understood to have been used in the strikes. Research has found most Australians aged under 20 care about democracy and social issues affecting their country. But the research by Why Australia also found half of all young people don't think they are heard by governments. Spokesperson Alexandra Ash says that needs to change.
6: Older Australians really feel like young Australians are not engaged or do not want to be part of democracy or the political system, when really young people are. However, the opportunities and the seats at the tables are very limited to get there.
3: And the world's biggest bird flu vaccination program is set to begin on Victoria's Phillip Island today.
0: Swar Sport.
3: Checking sport, the Newcastle Knights have kept their top four hopes alive with a 36-26 win over the Gold Coast Titans. Round 24 wrapped up with the Dragons defeating the West Tigers 24-22. Australian selectors will have a look at Australia's batting order in the lead up to the second test against Bangladesh in Mackay after a shock 9-wicket loss in Darwin. And the Sydney Swans have locked up a top two finish in the AFL, defeating Essendon 112-76 at the MCG. That's the latest. I'm Sasha Foote.
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8: Just after 7 a.m. right here on the Morning Mix with Fifey. Swar 99.9, Sydney's West. A partly cloudy day will be greeting us along the way. Some showers falling from the sky. A bit of light winds about as well. The roads will be greasy, so do look out as you're driving around town. 17 degrees set to be that max. It is 9 degrees outside right now. Tuesday, showers and 18. Wednesday, late shower and 19. Now, we've got a prize for the ages with one of our great partners. So come on this half an hour. I'm going to let you know how you can win big right here on Swar right now. Emotional Rescue by the Rolling Stones. Got some Noah Kahan not too far away. Coming up this half an hour will also be some George Ezra. On your 5E Swap.

I'll Stand By You, Pretenders, Morning Mix with Fifey, Swar 99.9, Sydney's West. Now, throughout August, station sponsor West HQ presents the Western Sydney Oyster and Seafood Festival, celebrating the best of Sydney rock oysters and a premium dining experiences. Now, this week, just this week only, West HQ is teaming up with Swar 99.9 FM on the Morning Mix, this is right now, to give you the chance to experience the Western Sydney Oyster and Seafood Festival as a VIP. Imagine enjoying a luxurious lobster dinner for two at Chu Restaurant by China Doll. Then pair that up with a chilled bottle of Chandong, a dozen Sydney rock oysters, a $100 West HQ gift card, and also an overnight stay at the Novotel Sydney in West HQ. Now, to be in this incredible draw to win this fabulous prize, simply listen right now on the Morning Mix, where I will be asking one question every day. And all you need to do is send your answer with your first name, your mobile number, via text to 0427 632 767. That number again is 0427 632 767. And also remember, it is only one entry per person per day, and it will close off at midday each and every day. And then from there, one entry will be randomly selected from all the correct entries at the end of this week, and that lucky winner will be contacted by West HQ. So the main thing is you've got to listen into the Morning Mix. Here is today's question, and then I'll give you the answer at some stage throughout the morning. What type of oysters are featured during the Western Sydney Oyster Festival? What type of oysters are featured during the Western Sydney Oyster Festival? If you know that answer, 0432 632 767 is the number. Your name, the answer, and your mobile number is what is needed. Let's get ourselves back into the tunes. What about this one from Birds of Tokyo, Lanterns, Morning Mix with Fifey's Swar.

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1: Green, green grass, George Ezra. 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SWA 99.9, Sydney's West. Let's go grab the news and the sport on the other side. I have you, the weather, musically coming your way. Got some Radiators. We also got some Katy Perry as well. Right here on the Morning Mix with Fifey. SWA.
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7: Good morning, I'm Sasha Foote. A new opinion poll shows voters are worried about Labor's handling of immigration policy. 54% of people surveyed by Resolve believe the Albanese government is struggling to address the issue. Despite this, core support for Labor remains steady at 28%, followed by One Nation and then the Coalition. The desperate search for a teenage hiker missing in the state's southern highlands is entering its sixth day. The desperate search for a teenage hiker missing in the New South Wales southern highlands is entering its sixth day. Lily Hooper hasn't been seen since she left her home headed for Natai National Park on Wednesday. The 18-year-old's car was found at the start of a walking trail. Chief Inspector Brendan Burney says her loved ones have joined the search.
8: Not only Lily's immediate family, but her friends have also been participating, and their assistance has been much appreciated. They're working well with us.
7: The medicines regulator says it has seized $120,000 worth of illegal peptides and steroids linked to an influencer. It's alleged the content creator imported and relabeled the products before advertising and selling them on social media. The unnamed person has not been charged. The federal government is encouraging more Australians to take up a trade. Analysis of national data has found apprentices and trainees have the highest rate of employment after course completion. Minister for Skills and Training Andrew Giles says there has never been a better time to get on the tools.
9: There's never been a better time to get on the tools and become a tradie. What we want to see is more Australians, particularly young Australians, choosing a trade, including to build us more homes.
7: Russia says at least seven people have been killed in what it is describing as Ukraine's largest attack this year. More than 800 Ukrainian drones are understood to have been used in the strikes. Researchers found most Australians aged under 20 care about democracy and social issues affecting their country. But the research by Why Australia also found half of all young people don't think they are heard by governments. Spokesperson Alexandra Ash says that needs to change.
10: Older Australians really feel like young Australians are not engaged or do not want to be part of democracy or the political system, when really young people are. However, the opportunities and the seats at the tables are very limited to get there.
7: And the world's biggest bird flu vaccination program is set to begin on Victoria's Phillip Island today.
2: SWA Sport.
7: Checking sport, the Newcastle Knights have kept their top four hopes alive with a 36-26 win over the Gold Coast Titans. Round 24 wrapped up with the Dragons defeating the West Tigers 24-22. Australian selectors will have a look at Australia's batting order in the lead-up to the second test against Bangladesh in Mackay after a shock 9-wicket loss in Darwin. And the Sydney Swans have locked up a top two finish in the AFL, defeating Essendon 112-76 at the MCG. That's the latest. I'm Sasha Foote.
11: Hi, this is John Mayer for Rad. 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
1: Quick look at the weather today. Here on the Morning Mix, partly cloudy day. That's what's going to greet us. A bit of showers will be also greeting us. And a bit of light wind. 17 degrees set to be that top. It is 9 degrees outside right about now. Tuesday, showers 18. Wednesday, late shower 19. Currently, it's half an hour. Sports recap, including a dark day in Australian cricket history. All that and more very soon. Right now, though, Honey to the Bee by Billy. Got some radiators not too far away. Morning Mix with Fifey Swell.

Turn the lights off, Cato and John. Well, that's exactly what the Australian team were doing in Darwin, in their sheds. They were turning the lights off because they got absolutely pummeled by Bangladesh. Didn't even last the full 5 days. We were all out in first innings for 198. In reply, Bangladesh got 426. Then in our second innings, we got to 284 and set a total of 57 to get, which they got in 14.2 overs. It's the first time Bangladesh have beaten Australia on home soil. They have beaten us before, but it was over on the subcontinent pitch. So for them to win up in Darwin is a monumental occasion. Even more so by the fact that Bangladesh got thumped by Australia A, so our second string side that doesn't have egos in it, it's just had people that want to play proper cricket. They thumped Bangladesh by an innings. That's right, in whole innings. And we got pummeled because we just have too many egotistical cricketers right about now in the list, or in the team, sorry. And they need to be dropped. I will be dropping Marnus Labuschagne and Weatherald straight away. Travis Head gets himself another chance because he had a great summer last year. In the AFL, it is official. Even though our GWS Giants won yesterday, their season is now effectively over. They had everything to play for. Carlton managed to get a draw with Western Bulldogs, which puts them 6 points clear of St Kilda and GWS. So there is absolutely zero chance of making the finals for GWS. So the Sydney Swans is the bandwagon we would jump on now to get us through and hopefully deep into finals here in the AFL. Let's have a look at how we went with our tips, because we did have our tips going in the AFL. I did very great, I must say. I got 9 from 9. A full round keeps me equal on the tipping comp. But everyone got themselves a full round by the looks of it. It was a very easy picking for most of us, that's for sure. Yes, a very easy picking. I'm seeing literally 20, maybe 30 people. Let's go through. I'm just scrolling through now. In terms of it, yes, 37 people got a full round in the AFL. Must have been very easily picked. Now, in the NRL, let's have a look at some of our Western Sydney teams. We do know Panthers lost on Thursday night. Bulldogs lost to the Rabbitohs 22-6 on Friday. Eels defeated the Cowboys 32 points to 30. Refereeing decisions again marring that contest. And the Tigers hosted the Dragons and went down 24-22, which allows the Broncos every chance now to become wooden spooners. And wouldn't that be something? Premiers 1 year, wooden spooners the next. Now, in the NRL tipping, I got 5 from 8. Penrith, Sharks and the Cowboys let me down, and that made me drop a bit further down on the ladder. If we were to have a look at who topped the round, well, the Irk did, using their joker, and so did the boys from SNB. A few people got jokers ran and done. Leading that one there with a few rounds to go is Swamp Pie, equal on points with BJK 1984. And that's the recap. Oh, the only other one is we did have a local sporting event. Yes, the Merrill Fun Run 5K yesterday. And every attempt for me to defeat the mayor, we were running strong side by side for a whole lap. But then the hips on my body decided that, hey, you sit down too often. What the hell are you doing running around? And then fatigue set in, and I finished, I think, 6 minutes behind the mayor. What was more humiliating was the mayor actually gave me my medallion, much to his amazement. Back in the tunes we do go right now, Cream, Prince, as you've been hearing in the background as I've been rambling on about the 5K run. Hey, look, the 5K run is great. If you haven't done a Merrill Fun Run, do it. If you haven't done a fun run in general, just do it. Get out there and test yourself. Good thing for me is I went quicker this year. Morning Mix of 5 years.

Katy Perry, Raw, right here on the Morning Mix with Fife Eswar, 99.9, Sydney's West. Yeah, thanks, Pete from St. Mary's. I didn't want to say it, but you let me know that I was battling a cold all week as well. Yeah, indeed I was. So I got out there and done the 5K run whilst getting over a cold. You're listening to the Morning Mix right here on SWAR 99.9. It's close enough to 8 o'clock, which means the school zones will be switching on. We've got ourselves about a month to go of school zones until the next round of holidays comes for those cheeky little rascals that get themselves the holiday every 10 weeks. Right now, though, David Guetta, Running Republic, I Don't Want to Wait, right here on the Morning Mix with 5E SWAR. Let's make tonight.

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1: If you're aged between 45 and 49, this news could save your life. 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
2: Good morning, I'm Sasha Foote. A new opinion poll shows a majority of voters are worried about Labor's handling of immigration policy. 54% of people surveyed by Resolve believe the Albanese government is running the issue in an unplanned and unmanaged way. Despite this, core support for Labor remains steady at 28%, followed by One Nation and then the Coalition. The opposition's Ted O'Brien says he believes it shows the Coalition is on track.
3: Seeing the policies now from the Coalition come out and they speak to our values, and especially when it comes to migration, we know we need fewer people coming in, we need higher standards, and we need to ensure we're capping migration levels to new builds.
2: Advocates say it's disappointing some political parties are against the gun buyback launched in the wake of the Bondi terror attack. One Nation argues the scheme is not the right solution and would wrongly target law-abiding citizens. The New South Wales and federal governments will split the cost of recovering more than 270,000 firearms from November. The Alana and Madeline Foundation, Stephen Bendel, says he recognises it will be a difficult period for gun owners.
4: But the firearm industry shouldn't be the arbiters of gun laws. We don't let smokers dictate tobacco policy, and so the government has a responsibility to reflect the community expectation.
2: Rescue crews are hopeful they will find a hiker missing in the New South Wales Southern Highlands alive. 18-year-old Lily Hooper hasn't been seen since she left her home headed for Natai National Park on Wednesday. Authorities are facing difficult weather as the search enters its sixth day. Food and grocery delivery drivers are getting a pay rise from today. The interim minimum standards are now in effect, designed to improve pay by creating an earnings floor for those on platforms like Uber Eats and DoorDash. There are also changes to the insurance for workers. Delivery worker John says it's a welcome boost.
5: It's going to help a lot. It does help. I mean, I've managed to make a living out of it, but you can never say no to extra money.
2: Also making news, at least 7 people have been killed in Ukrainian strikes on Russia. Sydney's Waverley Council will consider a proposal to establish a permanent memorial to honour the victims of the Bondi Beach terror attack. And Sam Peng has won the Gold Logie for 2026. Deborah Mailman became the first Indigenous person to be inducted into the Hall of Fame.
0: Sport.
2: Checking sport, the West Tigers have slumped to an 8th straight loss, going down to the Dragons 24-22 at Combank Stadium. They found themselves down 18-6 at halftime and fell just short of a second-half comeback. Up in the Hunter, the Knights beat the Titans 36-26 to keep their top four hopes alive. Australian captain Pat Cummins has flagged a batting overhaul for the side after the shock loss to Bangladesh in Darwin, and the Swans and Giants have both recorded wins in the AFL. That is the latest. I'm Sasha Foote.
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7: Just after 8 a.m. here on the Morning Mix with Fifey. SWR 99.9. Cities west, school zones are in effect now. Slow on down to 40 kilometres. They will be in effect till about 9:30. I'll give you the weather update for you those that are getting ready to head out that door. Look, it's going to be a partly cloudy one today. There's also going to be a bit of showers about, so a brolly or a poncho will be your best friend today. Light winds will be accompanying those showers, and the temperature that we are hoping that we get to is 17 degrees. It is currently 11 degrees out there, so we're not too far off. Tuesday, the showers will stick around, 18 degrees. It's going to be a late shower for your Wednesday, 19 degrees. Look, showers are looking like they're going to be sticking around pretty much all week, so that's going to maybe slightly affect the Burbs Festival, which is coming up this weekend. I'll be emceeing that event. Coming up this half an hour, I'll be letting you know what's going to be going on at that event so you can come on out to it. Right now, though, Matchbox 20, Unwell, Morning Mix of 5.

I don't particularly want to be going 100 times around the sun, Guy Sebastian, but you are listening to The Morning Mix with Fifey here on SWR 99.9 at Sydney's West. Now, coming up this weekend, Saturday, 22nd of August, 2026, Waylon Reserve is where you need to be, because launching this weekend will be the Burbs Festival. Now, it's set to become one of the biggest community celebrations here in Blacktown Council, that is, Blacktown Council. Yes, it runs all the way out to Waylon Reserve. Bringing together the much-loved Tregear, Beetle and Wilmot festivals into one huge action-packed event. Now get ready for an incredible day filled with market stalls, delicious food trucks, live entertainment, free amusement rides. I'm getting that excited. And plenty of free activities for the kids and families to enjoy. Now the Burbs Festival will celebrate the unique spirit, culture and community pride of our local neighbourhoods, creating an unforgettable experience for everyone. Now, there are going to be some great performances out there. I cannot wait to be out there emceeing this event. And what I like about emceeing the event is getting out there, getting in touch with the locals, and finding out that a lot of you guys actually do listen to SWR and come out and support local events. So get your shoes on this Saturday morning. Get yourself to Waylon Reserve. It kicks off at 10 a.m. It's running right till 3 p.m. I'll be there for the whole day. I'm emceeing the event. I'll be up on the stage with a microphone in my hand going, yeah, up next here, over there. Don't be doing that. I'll be doing all that stuff. Come on out and join me. Let's get ourselves into some Marshmello Happy Hour featuring Bastille right here on The Morning Mix with Fifey Soir.

0: Willie Nelson on the road again. Right here on the Morning Mix with Fifey. Smart 99.9 at Sydney's West. For some, it's the cars they grew up watching. For others, it's the cars they've always wanted to own. Coming up this August 29th and 30th, the Apex Steel Muscle Car Masters brings Australia's legendary muscle cars back to life at Sydney Motorsport Park. Historic racing, iconic machines, the huge car club corral, and a full weekend celebrating the golden era of motorsport. 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The ARDC at Sydney Motorsport Park, station sponsor. Let's go grab the news and the sport on the other side, a weather update for you. Musically coming your way, Coldplay, some Alex Warren, as well as AC/DC closing out the show. 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
4: Good morning, I'm Sasha Foote. A new opinion poll shows a majority of voters are worried about Labor's handling of immigration policy. 54% of people surveyed by Resolve believe the Albanese government is running the issue in an unplanned and unmanaged way. Despite this, core support for Labor remains steady at 28%, followed by One Nation and then the Coalition. The opposition's Ted O'Brien says he believes it shows the Coalition is on track.
5: Seeing the policies now from the Coalition come out and they speak to our values, and especially when it comes to migration, we know we need fewer people coming in, we need higher standards, and we need to ensure we're capping migration levels to new builds.
4: Advocates say it's disappointing some political parties are against the gun buyback launched in the wake of the Bondi terror attack. One Nation argues the scheme is not the right solution and would wrongly target law-abiding citizens. The New South Wales and federal governments will split the cost of recovering more than 270,000 firearms from November. The Alana and Madeline Foundation, Stephen Bendel, says he recognises it will be a difficult period for gun owners.
6: But the firearm industry shouldn't be the arbiters of gun laws. We don't let smokers dictate tobacco policy, and so the government has a responsibility to reflect the community expectation.
4: Rescue crews are hopeful they will find a hiker missing in the New South Wales Southern Highlands alive. 18-year-old Lily Hooper hasn't been seen since she left her home headed for Natai National Park on Wednesday. Authorities are facing difficult weather as the search enters its sixth day. Food and grocery delivery drivers are getting a pay rise from today. The interim minimum standards are now in effect, designed to improve pay by creating an earnings floor for those on platforms like Uber Eats and DoorDash. There are also changes to the insurance for workers. Delivery worker John says it's a welcome boost.
7: It's going to help a lot. It does help. I mean, I've managed to make a living out of it, but you can never say no to extra money.
4: Also making news, at least seven people have been killed in Ukrainian strikes on Russia. Sydney's Waverley Council will consider a proposal to establish a permanent memorial to honour the victims of the Bondi Beach terror attack. And Sam Peng has won the Gold Logie for 2026. Deborah Mailman became the first Indigenous person to be inducted into the Hall of Fame.
1: SWA Sport.
4: Checking sport, the West Tigers have slumped to an eighth straight loss, going down to the Dragons 24-22 at Combank Stadium. They found themselves down 18-6 at halftime and fell just short of a second-half comeback. Up in the Hunter, the Knights beat the Titans 36-26 to keep their top four hopes alive. Australian captain Pat Cummins has flagged a batting overhaul for the side after the shock loss to Bangladesh in Darwin, and the Swans and Giants have both recorded wins in the AFL. That is the latest. I'm Sasha Foote.
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0: Quick look at the weather for the last time this morning. A partly cloudy day will be greeting us with some showers across the day. Low winds about 17 degrees. It will be that top that we are chasing. 11 degrees is what we currently face outside. Showers and 18 for your Tuesday. A late shower and 19 for your Wednesday. Coming up on SWA tonight is what I'll be telling you. Right now, though, let's get ourselves into some Coldplay Speed of Sound. Some Alanis Morissette, not too far away, right here on the Morning Mix with Fifey Swa.

It's like 10,000 spoons when all you need is a knife. It's meeting the man of my dreams and then meeting his beautiful wife. And isn't it ironic?

Fever Dream, Alex Warren, Morning Mix with Five Years Soir, 99.9 Sydney's West. It is time for us to go and have a look at what's on Soir today because, look, Soir is run by volunteers and there is something for everyone. Some great music to get you through your working day. Lyndon hopefully will be back on deck this afternoon to drive you home. She had a bit of a croaky voice on Friday afternoon and had to head off home because she just had no voice and she didn't like the sound of her voice. So she was heading home to recover over the weekend. So she'll be back on deck from this afternoon. 6 p.m. we'll see something for everyone. And tonight will be Reggae Got Soul with Johnson. He'll be spinning up some great reggae tunes. 8 p.m., What's On Your Mind with the Robbo and Burnsy Show. They ask you what's on your mind. They've got a number you can contact and get involved because they do talk about some great subjects. From 9 p.m., Beyond the Lyrics with Sean Castle, and that is your lineup. Soir999.com.au is where you can find the program guide to be able to find your favourite program. Back into the tunes we do go. Neo, Calvin Harris, Let's Go, Morning Mix with Fifey Soir.

0: time for the answer to station sponsor OSHQ's question. And you know, if you know this one, make sure that you do text the answer, your first name and your mobile number to 0427 632 767 to be in the draw to be the winner of a luxurious lobster dinner for two at True Restaurant by China Doll, and also a chilled bottle of Chandon, a dozen Sydney Rock Oysters, a $100 West HQ gift card, and an overnight stay at the Novotel Sydney West HQ. The question was, what type of oysters are featured during Western Sydney's Oyster Festival? And that would be Sydney Rock Oysters. Now head over and text away for you to be a part of the draw. Back into the tunes we do go right here on the Morning Mix with Fifey Swa.
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End of the World, Miley Cyrus, right here on the Morning Mix with Fife Soir, 99.9. Sydney's West, it is nearly time to get out of here. Actually, it is time to get out of here. But I do want you to save this number. 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I want you to save this number. 0427 632 767. Save it as a Soir prize line. That is the number, 0427 632 767. That is going to be your golden go-to number this week to win or possibly be in the running to win a great prize from our station sponsor, West HQ. It is time for me to get out of here now. We'll get out with this one. AC/DC, Thunderstruck. Uru! Bye-bye. Ciao, ciao. I hope that you can join me at some stage tomorrow. I'll be here from 6 a.m. Until then, bye-bye.

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3: Hello, I'm Sasha Foote. One Nation argues the latest gun buyback is not the right solution and would wrongly target law-abiding citizens. The New South Wales and Federal have agreed to kick off the initiative launched in the wake of the Bondi Beach terrorist attack, and it's aiming to recover as many as 270,000 firearms from November. Barnaby Joyce says gun owners shouldn't be facing further regulation.
4: And we don't want to be hounded because we're the easy touch. Rather than go out and deal with the Islamic fundamentalists, although I won't deal with them because they're terrorism and terrorism's scary. I won't want to deal with that. So we'll go to the people who are law-abiding.
3: A new opinion poll shows Labor is struggling on immigration, but voters are welcoming lower house prices. The Resolve survey has found 54% of voters believe Labor has mishandled migration policy, but the same poll shows 60% of people are happy tax changes in the May budget have reduced property prices. A warning is being issued about scammers who use AI to create fake financial websites and endorsements. ASIC has seen a rise in online scams using fake videos of celebrities and politicians encouraging people to part with their money. Chairperson Sarah Court says the scams are increasingly hard to detect.
5: What we know is that they're not genuine and that there are real networks sitting behind these videos to further deceive consumers.
3: Australians who have recently turned 50 will soon receive a letter with advice on lowering the risk of dementia. The disease is the country's leading cause of death, with almost 460,000 people thought to be living with it. Aged Care and Seniors Minister Sam Ray says nearly half of all cases can be delayed or prevented.
6: We're going to be sending out letters to roughly 340,000 people who turned 50 over the last year, some information about how they can address some of those risk factors.
3: A 37-year-old man has died during an armed confrontation with police shortly after he was taken into custody at a train station in Melbourne South East. 12 people have been killed and several more injured when a bus veered off the road and into a ditch in Hungary. Sam Peng has won the coveted Gold Logie at TV's Night of Nights. And Australian academics believe they've figured out what makes a hit pop song. Themes of human connection were contained in 73% of chart-topping tunes from the last 35 years. Checking sport, the Newcastle Knights have kept their top four hopes alive with a 36-26 win over the Gold Coast Titans. Round 24 wrapped up with the Dragons defeating the West Tigers 24-22. Australian selectors will have a look at Australia's batting order in the lead-up to the second test against Bangladesh in Mackay after a shock 9-wicket loss in Darwin. And the Sydney Swans have locked up a top two finish in the AFL, defeating Essendon 112-76 at the MCG. That's the latest. I'm Sasha Foote.
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